is over. 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

Have you ever heard of the good enough rule? Many students and professionals waste energy chasing perfection. Psychologists suggest aiming for progress rather than perfection because perfection often delays the action. Submit your project, send the email, and start the workout. Done beats perfect, and progress is a superpower.

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A knocking sound from the engine can indicate serious mechanical problem, especially when it becomes louder during the acceleration.

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What matters is that you stay in the game. Stay in the game and never stop playing. Keep reminding yourself of that. And of course, don't forget, it is 101.5.

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One of the most iconic words that people should learn is serendipity, because when life opens a door you never planned to knock on, it is just a serendipity, and I hope all your life, or at least most of it, is a happy serendipity.

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But actually, the correct form is she agrees or she is in agreement. For example, she agrees with the idea.

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Did you know that laughter spreads faster than many emotions because your brain automatically imitates the facial expressions and emotions of people around you? It's one reason laughing with others feels so much better than laughing alone. So today, spend more time with people who make you laugh. Joy is one of the healthiest habits that you can catch.

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But actually, the correct form is just excellent, without very. For example, the result is excellent, not very excellent.

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Hundreds of years ago, girl could refer to both boys and girls. English eventually narrowed the meaning. 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

world gets quiet. AYBFM. 5, 4, 3, 2, 1, 0. We turn it up. 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

The Surgeon General notes that loneliness is as damaging as smoking 15 cigarettes a day. Microconnections matter. A 30-second chat with a neighbor provides a meaningful dopamine and oxytocin boost.

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0: Behind every achievement we hear about, there is a story. One that maybe no one has ever heard. A story of struggle, disappointment, failure, but with unbreakable determination. People who tried, worked hard, faced challenges. Today, their success speaks for them. And in every episode, we discover how ordinary people manage to create extraordinary success. From struggle to success, because behind every star, there is a story of perseverance.
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0: There are moments in history that seem very small, almost ordinary, until they change everything. From struggle to success is where we uncover those moments and the people behind them. Because sometimes success is not about building something new, but about standing still, refusing to move, and in doing so, moving the entire world forward. What if one simple decision, one quiet no, could ignite a movement that changes history? Today's story is not about power, fame, or wealth. It's about courage, quiet, steady, and unshakable courage. This is the story of Rosa Parks, the woman who sat down and stood up for millions.
1: From our studio to your world. From struggle to success.
0: Rosa Parks was born in 1913 in Alabama, in the United States, into a world already divided by race, inequality, and injustice. From a young age, she witnessed the harsh realities of segregation, a system that separated black and white people in schools, transportation, and everyday life. Her childhood was not just shaped by family and community, but by a constant awareness that the world treated her differently simply because of who she was. She was raised by a strong mother and grandparents who valued dignity and self-respect. Rosa grew up with a quiet but firm understanding that she was equal, even if the world refused to see it.

0: right now, you're catching the vibe of From Struggle to Success.
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2: As she grew older, this awareness turned into quiet resistance. She was not loud or confrontational by nature, but she was observant, thoughtful, and deeply principled. She married Raymond Parks, a man who was actively involved in the fight for civil laws, and through him, her awareness of injustice became more structured and purposeful. She became involved with the National Association for the Advancement of Color People, where she worked as a secretary documenting cases of racial injustice. This phase of her life was important because it transformed her from someone who witnessed inequality into someone who actively worked against it. By the time she reached her early 40s, Rosa Parks was not just a tired seamstress, as history often simplifies her to be. She was a woman who had spent years understanding the system she lived in, its cruelty, its structure, and its impact on people's lives. And then came the moment that would define history.
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0: On December the 1st, 1955, after a long day of work, Rosa boarded a bus in Alabama. At the time, segregation laws required black passengers to give up their seats for white passengers if the bus became full. When the driver ordered her to stand and move, Rosa refused. Not with anger, not with violence, but with quiet certainty. That moment was not just about a seat, it was about dignity. It was about saying, enough is enough. She was arrested for civil disobedience, but what followed was far greater than anyone could have imagined. Her arrest sparked the Montgomery bus boycott, which is a mass protest where black citizens refused to use public buses. For over a year, people walked, carpooled, and organized themselves in defiance of the system. Among those who rose as leaders during this time was Martin Luther King, who helped guide the movement with a message of nonviolence and unity.
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0: The boycott was not easy. It required sacrifice, coordination, and resilience. Many participants faced threats, job loss, and intimidation. Rosa herself lost her job and endured years of hardship. She and her husband struggled financially and were forced to leave Montgomery due to ongoing threats. Her life did not suddenly become easier after her act of courage. In many ways, it became even more difficult. But the movement finally succeeded. In 1956, the U.S. Supreme Court ruled that segregation on public buses was unconstitutional. What began as one woman's refusal became a turning point in the civil rights movement, a movement that would go on to challenge and dismantle racial segregation across the country.
3: It was about 6 in the afternoon. I was arrested for refusing to give my seat to a white male passenger on the orders of the bus driver. The bus was organized with racial segregation, the white passengers to the front and the color to the rear. And the bus driver, of course, would move or rearrange his passengers to his wishes, would order some persons to give up their seats for white passengers who had to stand. When I refused to move, he had me arrested, put in jail. He just called the policeman when I refused to stand up. Well, they questioned me about why I refused to give up the seat, and when I told them I didn't believe I should have to give up the seat, they told me I was under arrest. There was no violence, nor anger on the part of any of us involved at that time.
2: From struggle to success.
4: I did this because I felt I was being violated as a human being. I had had a hard day of work on the job, and I was physically tired as well as just mentally vexed and sick of this type of thing we had to endure as a people because of our race. It did not seem right, it wasn't right, and I felt that I was being mistreated.
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0: Rosa Parks spent the rest of her life advocating for justice, equality, and human rights. She worked alongside leaders, supported young activists, and continued to speak about dignity and courage. Yet she remained humble, often saying that she was simply tired, not just physically, but tired of giving in. Her legacy is not defined by one moment, but by what that moment represented, which is the power of quiet resistance. She showed the world that change does not always begin with loud voices or dramatic actions. Sometimes it begins with a decision, a refusal to accept injustice. The story of Rosa Parks teaches us that courage does not always look like strength. Sometimes it looks like stillness. It looks like saying no when the world expects you to say yes. Her life reminds us that one action can inspire millions of people. Silence can be powerful when it carries conviction, and standing up for what is right does not require permission. From a quiet woman on a bus to a symbol of justice for generations, this was the story of Rosa Parks, and this was From Struggle to Success. And until next time, remember, you don't always need a stage to change the world. Sometimes all it takes is the courage to stay seated.

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2: 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And before the spotlight, there was struggle. What does it take to rise when everything falls apart? What keeps the fire burning when the world says stop? From struggle to success.
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The future often begins with 5 quiet minutes.

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football fans know that football teaches patience. 90 minutes can change because of one moment. 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So who knows? 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
1: That's right, dear listeners. Of course, it's a beautiful day with beautiful songs here on AIBFM 101.5 for a beautiful host and director. Because I'm Dina Imad, my colleague Mustafa Al-Asha'a, and
2: yes,
1: we have
2: sir.
1: Our amazing director, Salah Badil.
2: Salah Badil, Yaf Al-Mustahil.
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2: Salah Badil, Yaf Al-Mustahil 24/7.
1: Anyways, so guys, we are live right now. So again, feel free to call us on 6229 and share your thoughts of our vibrant conversations here. And now we are moving to...
2: Before we move into the first segment, I want to give you some internal information about Salah. Salah is our director of the show. During the show, we call him Salah Badil because our show is in English, but his real name is Salah. With the ha.
1: Okay.
2: Yeah. So, and anyway, we are about to start the show and we are about to go to the first segment as usual. And today's first segment of the show is Young Age of Crisis, as always. And I believe we are in autumn, Dina.
1: We are.
2: Almost.
1: I guess. As you said before, it's heavy summer and soft summer. So we are in autumn, soft summer.
2: In the soft summer, that is autumn, quote unquote.
1: Yeah, it is. So during autumn, actually, a lot of people experience different kind of feelings because whether we know it or not, or like it or not, we are connected to nature. Intentionally, we are, because we are part of nature and nature is part of us. Mm. So when autumn happens, nature is like, you know, taking off its dress of green and everything is withering and the petals of the flowers, the leaves,
2: everything
1: of the trees.
2: Is weathering, heights, heat, cleave.
1: It's just withering, like really withering here. So it's like, you know, the human. The human emotion, their hair, sometimes a lot of women I know, they, you know, their hair fall in the fall.
2: Maybe this is why it's called fall, because we lose some of our hair in fall.
1: During the fall.
2: But in any way, changing of seasons has been always something that changes the way we think.
1: True.
2: And in autumn is, you know, a season, a different season, and we have different thoughts. And some of us in autumn, we tend to have, you know, different thoughts about having a new system of life or a new study system if you are a student, or a new morning routine or a new, you know, gym plan. We're thinking about renewing, you know, our stuff and our daily stuff. So today on the Young Age Crisis segment, we are doing the opposite. We are talking about the philosophy of autumn. Why this season, autumn, is not about adding more. It's about letting go of some things. And how can we receive autumn in the right way according to the autumn philosophy? Stay tuned to know more.

0: Yeah.
1: I mean, it's really crazy when you think about the cycle of nature when it comes to summer, winter, autumn, and even spring. It's like the cycle that we all should commit to as humans. And, you know, here's what usually happens. Summer ends, school starts, and suddenly you feel this pressure. A voice in your head says, new semester, new me. So you sign up for 3 clubs, a new workout plan, of course, a side project, and a book club. All in the same week, because you are, and we are, and some kind of overachievers. But here's something interesting. The American Psychiatric Association says that around 5% of adults in the United States, of course, experience seasonal affective disorder. So And for most of them, it starts in the fall. Less daylight really does change our mood and our energy, so of course we start like that this big. So think about it. Your body is naturally getting quieter in autumn, less sunlight, shorter days, a slower rhythm, but instead of listening to that, we do the opposite. We panic and we pile on more tasks, and we are fighting the season instead of working with it.
0: This is toxic productivity, you know? Having all of these things because we want to achieve and we want to do. And you know that what's the core idea behind it? So here is the philosophy of Odin that I talked about earlier, Dina, in one sentence. If I have to summarize it in one sentence, this season is not for adding, it's for releasing. Autumn is about releasing extra weight you're carrying about your shoulders. And even when we look at trees, Dina, trees in autumn right now, trees are dropping their leaves to look, you know, like loss. Trees don't look like don't look healthy in autumn because they lose all of their leaves. But it is actually a strategy the tree is doing. A tree cannot survive winter without feeding, while feeding hundreds of leaves. So it drops what it does not need to protect what matters the most, which is the roots of the plant. And I would say here is an easy way to picture this. Think of your backpack after a full semester. It is full of old papers, broken pens, snack wrappers, a charger that doesn't maybe work anymore. You don't need to carry all of that extra weight in your backpack. You need to declutter your backpack. You need to empty the one you already have. And this is simply what we mean by autumn philosophy. Before you add new goals and new habits, new projects, empty the bag first. Drop what is not helping you anymore in order to release some of the extra weight you don't need to carry on your shoulders in this season.

0: So let's make this practical here. There is a simple three-step method you can try this week, like, you know, release, reflect, and reset. Mm. Step one, release. Pick one category of your life, your phone, your room, or your friend group.
1: Something messy, like.
0: Yeah. And remove one thing that drains you. Mm. Delete one app, you know, you never open. That's a lot of apps. And follow one account that makes you feel bad about yourself. That's a lot of accounts. And of course, give away one piece of clothing you have not worn in a year.
1: This first step made me realize that we tend to, you know, fill our social media accounts and social media feeds with a lot of accounts that we follow, but we should not really follow and give a space in our lives. And even with friends, even with the applications we use, sometimes we overcrowd our lives with a lot of people that are not really that used to us. They are not really affecting us in a positive side.
0: Sure.
1: So all of these things, they follow under this category of the release or the first step.
0: Yes.
1: And the second thing I want to talk about is that this is not a random advice we are giving you. This is actually based on research that we found online. Researchers at Princeton Neuroscience Institute found that visual clutter competes for your brain's attention and makes it hard to focus. And a UCLA study on families found that when people saw their homes as cluttered, their stress hormones, cortisol, stayed really high through the whole day. Less mess really does not really does mean less stress. So if your room is a mess right now, maybe this is a sign for you, because if your room is cluttered with a lot of things, declutter your room, clean it. You will feel really good afterwards.
0: And of course, step two, reflect. Take 15 minutes, no phone, and ask yourself three questions. What am I doing just out of habit? What relationship or task is taking more energy than it gives back? What memory or mistake am I still carrying around that I have not actually made peace with? I mean, one student we know did exactly this. Before the semester started, the student sat down with a notebook and went through every commitment from last year. Classes, group chats, side gigs, anything that only brought stress with no real benefit. Got a line through it, of course, not out of anger, just an honest, calm decision. This is done, and you should take this decision too, because of course a lot of things in your life needs to be done.
1: So we did release things, and afterwards we reflected with ourselves for at least 15 minutes. There is one more thing you need to do, is to reset your rhythm, because after decluttering, for example, you need a new way to deal with your room. After after minimizing the amount of friends you have, you need a new way to communicate with friends. So here we need to reset the rhythm inside of us in autumn. This is simple, but really, really powerful, and really affects your brain in a very positive way. I need you to pick one sleep time and one wake-up time, and keep them the same all week, even in the weekends. Add one screen-free activity with your family or friends, and take a walk somewhere with a real autumn energy. Somewhere like Zora, for example. It's really beautiful in autumn. And of course, you need to reflect. You need to stay away from the phone. You need to stay away from screens. Because these are few days in the year when we have nice time to spend at a park, nice time to spend with our friends, without, you know, having the same heat of the summer and the same energy loss because of the heat. And that's it. Release, reflect, reset. Release, reflect, reset. No new planner. No new app you need. You just need less noise and more clarity. And I believe young people throughout the time, they used to live like this all day. They used to live like this all life. And they didn't have phones. They didn't have any you know, other tools that we have right now.
0: Yeah.
1: But they used to live. They used to live. They used to have fun. So maybe in this autumn, you try to go back in the classic way to enjoy your time.

0: So here is the reassurance we want you to take from this. You are not falling behind because you are slowing down in autumn. You're not lazy. You are seasonal. And that's true, actually, because just like the trees around you, slowing down is not quitting. It's not giving up on your dreams, and it's not like that at all. It's making space so the goals that actually matter can grow stronger roots.
1: The goals that actually matter.
0: So you cannot pour more into a cup that is already full of things that you don't need anymore. Mm-hmm. So here's your simple call to action for this week. Pick just one thing to let go of. One habit, one app, one piece of clutter, one old worry, just one. Let autumn do what it does best, help you release, so you can grow again later, stronger than before.

0: And we have a call. Hello.
1: Hello, Dina. Hello, Mustafa.
0: Hi.
2: Hello, Muhammad.
0: How are you?
1: I'm doing good.
2: Shlonik, I mean, how are you?
0: How was your day?
1: I'm doing good. Thank you very much. Thanks for asking.
0: How was your day? How was your feelings? What do you feel with the autumn vibes here?
2: Autumn vibes, yeah.
0: I'm not sure of the vibe, but you know, it's autumn.
1: you're talking about autumn, and I start imagining the autumn weather and the falling leaves.
2: And the Halloween.
1: Suddenly, I touched the window of the car, and I got burned.
0: Yeah, it's like, you know, because in Iraq, because of our geographical location, we don't really have autumn like other countries.
2: We have autumn, but we don't have the same autumn as France.
0: No, the vibes, you know.
2: Yeah.
0: So I believe it's going to be in November, October. However, according to the season and the trees, it's autumn.
2: We're supposed to be in autumn.
0: Okay. Yeah, according to the trees.
1: Yeah. So, you're talking about letting things go, the cluttering.
0: Yes.
1: Look through your phone, look through your playlists of songs. You will find hundreds of songs that you stored and saved.
2: And you don't listen to.
1: And you don't listen to. It's the easiest way to start letting go things, actually. Mm.
0: I mean, we connected to autumn because just like nature, autumn represents a new beginning, but they have to go through the shed first. They have to go through pain. I mean, each tree is acting like dead. For example, I have a vine tree in my house, and it has no leaves, like a dead vine. So, in order to start over, you have to let go of all these, flourishing leaves, just like humans. So humans have to learn this from nature. And that's why we are attempting a crisis here for young people, because when we go through this season, we feel panicked and we want to do something to prove to ourselves that we are still capable of doing. But this is nature.
1: I know, and that's why I'm telling you, take it from the easiest way. As Mustafa said before, take it one thing to let go. And it's the easiest thing to start with is a song.
2: Your room, maybe.
0: Apps, a lot of apps. I have a lot of apps on my phone.
1: A song, then move up to an app, which is maybe actually an easier choice to make, is to...
2: Muhammad, I have 10 apps on my phone. All the 10 of them are called Have the Perfect Body in 30 Days. I never opened any one of them.
0: True.
1: Well, I have, when I'm talking about all the apps in my phone, it's like maybe 20 apps, and I actually using 18 of them.
2: Declutter your apps as well.
1: Yeah, I don't clutter things, actually.
0: I mean, I cannot. I mean, sometimes when we talk about it, on behalf of on a lot of young people, we feel like we are collecting those things. Mm. We are collectors.
2: Until your phone runs out of storage.
0: Yeah, I imagine that. So we have to let go and set a point.
1: Mm. We don't face the same problem when you are using Samsung, actually, or Android.
2: All right. Okay. So, Muhammad, to keep it short, because we don't want to take all of your rasid like yesterday.
1: No, it's not rasid, actually. The call just dropped off, and I don't know why.
2: Oh, I thought you... All right. So, to keep it short and to collect everything we've said so far, what would you say to young people listening to you right now about the best way to take advantage of a new season like autumn?
1: You've said it all. Start enjoying the weather. Do things that you couldn't do because of the hot weather before. Mm-hmm. And enjoy your time with your friends. Take your time out of your... take yourself out of your phone and see the life as it is. With your friends, with your family. Enjoy your time and have a new start, actually.
2: All right, have a new start. This is very powerful.
0: You deserve it. You deserve a new start.
2: Because everyone deserves a new start every now and then. Thank you so much, Mohammed. You are always a great addition to the show and a great part of the show. Thank you for calling us. And we hope that you will have a very nice autumn season for you and for your family and you to all your beloved ones. Thank you for calling and have a great day.
1: Goodbye.

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That is our social media platform. And now we're moving to academic drama, and today we have a very interesting topic. We have this mentality in Iraq. I've been meeting with some people that saying, if you are majored in one thing, that doesn't mean that you have to learn another thing that is away from your major, because it will be a waste of time. Me personally, I don't believe in this. I believe if you are a person who study history, you have all the right to learn about machine learning and AI, because it's becoming the future. So we here at AUIB, we support this, and we have a very interesting initiative, a very interesting activity that will be held in AUIB in case you don't have any engineering skill or any engineering background, but you're interested in AI, you're interested in machine learning. You have to listen to Academic Drama right now, because we are going to tell you a very beautiful surprise.

0: It is, isn't it, actually, because when it comes to knowledge, knowledge should be available for everyone. Seriously.
1: Everyone has the right to seek knowledge and study.
0: Yes, whether it's your major or not. If you, for example, if you have a major in literature, you have every right to know what's going on in the medical field or to have interest or to have courses because, after all, knowledge is for everyone, especially in our modern age.
1: By the way, we talk about AI. AI is possible because someone existed in Baghdad 1,000 years ago. His name is Al-Khwarizmi. He invented algorithms that led to AI. But Al-Khwarizmi was not actually a mathematician only.
0: See?
1: He was a poet. He was a doctor. He was a scientist. He was famous for his literature. He was famous for a lot of things, astronomy, a lot of and other things beside being a mathematician. So this is the culture that we want to have that science is for everyone and all topics for everyone, and I'm happy that AIB is supporting this idea.
0: Do you know something? I believe that humans are capable of knowing more than one major at the same time.
1: I believe in that.
0: They are capable. However, when you have one major, you are given the opportunity for another human being to be specialized in another major because, let's face it, nowadays we are 8 billion people on Earth. So we need to have equal opportunities. That's why each person should have one major. So two majors, you know, it's going to be like two opportunities. Get a hold of yourself. That's what they say, actually. So that's why a lot of people, okay, one major and that's it. However, if we look like in the past, as you said, there used to be poets and scientists and doctors and engineers all in one person.
1: Yeah. Ibn Sina, he is a very famous doctor, but he was an amazing poet at the same time. I mean, when he wrote his book, he wrote it in poetry.
0: It's totally normal within our capacity to have more than one major. However, in the modern age, you should have one major in order to relax, you know, because job, family, a lot of pressure. So we are here to say that it's okay to take interest in another major and to be an expert in it as well, not just to, you know, to take an interest. So, you know, you hear words like machine learning, neural network, algorithm, and your brain just shuts the door. You think that's for computer science students, not for me. But here's the twist. The World Economic Forum's Future of Jobs Report 2025 surveyed over 1,000 global employers, and 63% of them said that the skills gap, like not knowing how to use AI, are now the biggest barrier to growing their business. Like, almost 40% of the core skills workers use are, you know, expected to change by 2030, mostly because of AI. So, in other words, this is not just an engineering problem anymore. It is a problem for everyone, an opportunity problem for literally every major. Marketing, business, medicine, law, journalism, even art. Everyone is being asked the same question. Do you understand AI or not?
1: Whatever is their you know, major or career, or people are looking for this into your CV. They want you to be a person who really understand AI. Machine learning, prompt engineering. They want you to be a person who will integrate AI into solving daily problems related to your major. So here is the mindset shift we want you to have today. You don't need to be an engineer to understand AI. This is nowadays, this is outdated. The same way you don't need to be a mechanic to drive a car. So if we say only mechanics should drive because they understand how a car works, nobody will drive. So AI is becoming like driving a car. Everyone has to know how to drive a car and everyone has to know how to use AI. And when you think about it, another example for the car, you drive a car every single day, maybe. You don't know how to, you know how to steer the car, you know how to brake, you know how to read the fuel gauge, but you probably cannot rebuild an engine by yourself, and you don't need to know that, to be honest. You just need enough understanding to use the car well, and you know when something feels wrong. Machine learning that we're talking about right now is actually the same concept. You do not need to write a code that build a model. We will not ask you to do that if you are majored in literature, for example. You need to understand what the model does, what AI mm-hmm. does, and how does it work. What is good at and what is wrong, when it gets wrong, when AI should, you know, where you should put AI and where you should not put AI, and how to use it smartly in your field instead of counting on AI. A lot of things we need to understand because AI is getting in every major and in every workspace.
0: True.
1: So how to actually learn it with, you know, no engineering degree needed, you are going to know now.

0: So let's practice this. Here's a simple path for any non-technical student who wants to actually understand AI this year. Step 1, start with a concept first course, not a coding course. A great example is AI for Everyone by Andrew Ng, one of the most respected names in AI education, and also a co-founder of Coursera.
1: Yeah, he is the co-founder of Coursera.
0: Yeah.
1: Smart guy.
0: He built this course especially for non-technical people, no coding and no math required. Mm-hmm. It just explains what AI can do and what it cannot, and how it is already used in different industries.
1: And by the way, another way you can learn it is to go to events in person where experts explain things live and you can ask questions to the experts. And this is where our news comes in. I hope Hedges is here.
0: She's not.
1: No? All right, no worries. So, dear listeners, we have very great news for you. AUIB is hosting a seminar called Machine Learning for Non-Engineers. This seminar will be led by Dr. Ali Albayati, and Dr. Albayati holds a PhD in electrical and computer engineering from Portland State University, and he is a Fulbright alumnus at the same time. He's going to break down the core ideas behind machine learning in simple, clear language, so no engineering experience is required, exactly what we are thinking about today.
0: Of course, the seminar is happening on our campus September 15 from 12 to 1 p.m. So if you are hearing this before the time, of course, register through the link in our bio right now before you forget. And of course, it's also the bio of the American Space on Instagram. You can go to their website or see their page. And of course, once you understand the basic ideas, start using AI tools yourself in your own major. If you study business, use it to analyze as sample data set. If you study media, use it to help you brainstorm script. So it is like it's limitless, and it can be in every major.
1: I'm very happy that they did the seminar. I'm very happy that Dr. Ali Albayati held this session for people who are interested in AI. And I hope that that people who don't have engineering degree and they attended the seminar will be, you know, able to share with us their experiences. And, you know, especially when we're talking about doing something that is not actually your major and studying it at the first time.
0: It is inspiring in a way. So I believe that you gotta stay connected to AUIB FM 101.5, because every time there's an event in the American space, we announce it here on the radio for you young people, and not just young people, for everyone actually, to go to the link in the bio and register in any event that is upcoming. So
1: they just need to follow American Space page on Instagram. There is a link in the bio. Feel free to check it every time, and then we will notice you, of course.
0: Just follow them. It's fine. Just follow them, because the news is out there. You just need to be connected and tuned.

So dear listeners, this was our topic for today's academic drama. Remember that you don't need to become, you know, an engineer to know about, you know, AI. You just need to stop being a stranger to one of the biggest tools in our generation. Know about it, and we support you to know about it even more. Dear listeners, this has been Academic Drama on the PM1FM show. I'm going back to you, Salah Badil, and afterwards we are moving to the side table.

0: bum, bum, bum. Have you watched The Apple of Vandina?
1: The Apple, yeah, I did.
0: Yeah, I didn't like it that much.
1: I mean,
0: but some people did like it.
1: Of course,
0: I'm not judging the people who liked it.
1: We are not, of course, here on the PM 1FM show. We are not judging. We are.
0: We listen. And we don't... No, come on, Dina.
1: Okay, come on.
0: We listen,
1: and we don't judge. So, of course, such events are major events, and not just in a certain country, but in the whole world because of the products and sometimes because of how the media can control such news here. So, I gotta say that the publicity, whatever it is, whether bad or good, it's always can be the benefits into the product. And today, we're gonna talk about something weird to talk about, yet so interesting in the psychology, which is the urge of getting the new iPhone, whether you have a good phone or don't have a good phone. It is the urge. We're going to talk about this urgent and yearning for a new phone or for something that you don't actually need, but you cannot live without it.
0: I feel better if I get, you know, like this feeling that comes to me when I feel like I will feel better if I have the new phone from certain company like Apple. Despite that I'm having the latest previous year phone that works perfectly fine, but I do want the new phone because it's, for example, foldable.
1: I mean, it is to stay relevant, actually. Staying relevant in our modern age is something very important to keep up with. If you are not relevant, you are not included in certain groups. So we do understand the human urge to get very fast over such a product. However, on the PM1FM show, and of course on today's Sideable, we gotta talk about the benefits and not this, you know, the negative sides of this urge that would lead you sometimes to wanting more.

0: dun, dun, dun.
1: I like the song. So, and it reminds me of Inuyasha.
0: It reminds me of my childhood. Actually, the name of the song is Children, if you want the name of the song. Ooh. And anyway, in case you watched the, you know, the Apple event and you have some insight you want to share or you want to give your opinion, feel free to call 6229 and be with us here live on the PM1FM show. So the first question that comes to my mind when I want to buy a new phone, what is wrong with my current phone? Is my current phone actually bad? So if we start here, I gotta say, is there something wrong? Is there something better that I want? There will always be something better. Not only with the phone, with everything, with your friends, with your partner.
1: Even with your partner.
0: Yeah, there is always something better, whether you believe it or not. So you need to ask, is there something wrong with mine? Does the battery, you know, barely survive? Is the screen damaged? Is the storage constantly full and I need a new phone for the storage? Has performance become frustrating? Are important apps or software features becoming unsupported by my phone? These are logical and important questions you need to ask yourself before buying a new phone. So if your answer is no, mine works perfectly, then congratulations. You've just discovered the cheapest phone that is you, that is phone, your phone. It works perfectly.
1: We're going to ask about this. Do you actually need the new iPhone, for example? On what is the new iPhone? Of September 2026, Apple has announced the iPhone 18 Pro and iPhone 18 Pro Max, powered by the new A20 Pro chip. So the big upgrade includes a new 48MP main camera with the variable aperture improved, sustained performance with the vapor chamber cooling, Siri AI, and major battery improvement. Apple says the 18 Pro Max can reach up to 45 hours of video playback, you know?
0: All right, I remember that.
1: And then Apple said, you know what? Fold it. Like, you know, you can fold it. Because Apple has also announced that it's the first foldable iPhone, the iPhone Duo. So it's great, and maybe it's cool to buy it. So yes, these are not imaginary upgrades. These are genuinely new technology here. But new does not automatically mean necessary, you know?
0: Of course, of course.
1: If a company gets a new product, that does not make the product necessary in your life. Mm. You gotta be impressed by it. I mean, I'm impressed by the product. It's great. However, do I have to rush in order to obtain this product?
0: Can I be honest?
1: Sure.
0: Foldable phones are not new. A lot of people did it in the past 8 years.
1: Yeah, I saw the ads.
0: Yeah, so anyway, are you buying a feature, Dina, or are you buying a feeling?
1: Well,
0: what are we buying? Because now I feel that we need to buy feelings. We don't care about
1: features. If you think about it, when you watch a launch presentation, everything is designed to make technological improvement feel exciting. Mm. New camera, new processor, new design, new color, new AI, new everything. Like, it's like you need to be a new person.
0: They add a new color. Sumagi.
1: Yeah. Ooh, burgundy.
0: Burgundy. So, I like to call it Sumagi.
1: So in a way, it's like a sign. It's, it's a great thing in psychology. A sign when you get something new, you are new yourself. And imagine how many people want to leave themselves in the past and get a new one. Because they messed up so bad and they need to start over.
0: Maybe my old phone is reminding me of an old relationship that I want to get past. And I'm changing the phone, assuming that if I change the phone, I change the history that I had with the phone. A brand new phone feels sometimes for some people like a brand new start. So as an answer to this question, I feel and I believe that our purchases mostly are following feelings, they are not following, you know, logical features in reality. We aim to have features, but mostly we like this feeling of getting the new phone. We sit in a cafe. I remember last year when they launched the 17, it was orange, the first orange phone they launched. And I see people in the cafes, they are holding the phone so high in the top of the ears and they make sure everyone sees them. It turns into a feeling or performative thing to buy the new phone.
1: I mean, we live in an age where our social status is defined and determined by, you know, materials to obtains, like phones. If you go back to the main source of the phone or the main purpose of it, you know that it's to communicate to check out new friends, to be connected for business, for everything, to make your life easier. It has a lot of benefits, of course. It becomes part of our life and we cannot live without a phone anymore. However, it is something else when the phone consumes us and not we consume the phone or the companies. It is sad in a way to see
0: it
1: people
0: sad.
1: Brag about social status by having an iPhone. Like, you, okay, I have an iPhone, that means
0: it should be a tool.
1: I belong to a certain circle in society that obtained this iPhone, and those people do have money because iPhone are not really cheap to obtain. And even
0: same with cars,
1: even if they have to you know borrow the money in order to obtain it. It is the need to survive, the urge to be relevant, the urge to say to people that I'm just like you guys. I have the desire and the opportunity to live, to try those features that you are trying, to get into the restaurants that you are getting into, and of course to obtain whatever you like, just like all other people, because I have the right to live. But what if this right to live that you call it is, you know, is forced upon us? It is forced upon us. It's forced to have the newest iPhone. You are forced to go to a restaurant maybe 3 times a month in order to tell people that I'm also going
0: to post
1: the
0: story.
1: So in a way,
0: this segment
1: is
0: never about buying a new phone.
1: It's
0: a way deeper
1: it.
0: Thing.
1: It's never about buying a new phone. It's about not being consumed by new products, because after all, you are the consumer.
0: We
1: so
0: live
1: when
0: in
1: the
0: a pure
1: company,
0: consumerism. It's very sad.
1: Indeed, when company uses new psychological manipulations tricks on people and on the weak minds people, we are not judging. However, we are raising awareness over the matter that you should not run after any new products, not just iPhones. Any new products just to stay relevant and connected to a certain reality that you have created, or, you know, the company have created for it in order to benefit from yourself.
0: By the way, at the same time, some of the people, they already have an older version of the phone. So if you know Apple take away the support gradually from your phone, especially if you're using your phone for 5 years or so. It will be recommended by to switch your phone to a newer version in order to support, for example, 4G or to support certain applications. So if you have an older phone, nobody's judging you if you want to buy one. If your phone is like 10 years or 7 years old, ideally I think a phone should last for 5 to 6 years, so it should be a quality phone. So in case you're one of those people, you're actually doing the right thing. You're using the phone for how much you want, and then you are switching it with a newer version. And I have a friend, he's a funny guy. He told me, so instead of spending like $2,000 on a phone, I would buy a Cal. After 3 years,
1: I saw this meme.
0: I will have,
1: so cute.
0: Yeah, I will have milk and cheese and sell them to the markets instead.
1: Yeah, and maybe we'll have also a cat says meow.
0: The farmer mindset sometimes works perfectly on these situations. Yeah. And the side table. We leave you to think about this for a little bit before we come back.

0: We have exciting news that we received a few minutes ago. Greetings to you, Omar Abdelkarim, and we wish you a very pleasant and good luck in the next step as he passed to the second step of his master degree. So can we call you a master from now on? We call you the master? All right, we call you the master.
1: A scholar.
0: A scholar.
1: Yes.
0: You are a scholar, my good sir.
1: Of course. So thank you guys so much for joining us today on the PM 1FM show on AYBFM 101.5. It has been an amazing, splendid episode with you guys, with me, Naima, then my colleague here, Mustafa Al-Asha'a. And remember, the show is live from Sunday to Thursday at 2 p.m. From Sunday.
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1: ويانا ما تسمع وبس، فكر تغير وتستمتع. أيو أي دي أف أم 101.5.

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And we're here for you. 101.5.

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AYBFM. 5, 4, 3, 2, 1, 0. We turn it on. 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

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Psychologists call this Shyamalanian effect. 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Habits, attitude, and even ways of thinking are supremely contagious.

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Sometimes waiting for something exciting is almost as enjoyable as the event itself. 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

Sometimes I'll study more sounds good, but when will you do it? And if then plan makes the decision specific. If I finish lunch, then I'll study for 20 minutes. These plans make it easier to turn intentions into actions. So create one if then plan for something you have been postponing. And don't just set an intention. Give it a moment and a place.

The movie Psycho warns us about the danger of letting old family trauma and dark secrets completely consume our minds. If you are struggling with heavy emotional burdens from the past, seek help and talk it out. Healing is a sign of strength. 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
1: 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Brain scans show that when our opinions are challenged, the brain can react almost as if it's facing a physical threat. That's why changing our minds can feel uncomfortable. But learning often begins where certainty ends. So instead of asking, how can I prove I'm right? Try asking, what can I learn from this?

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Just be honest with yourself and you'll find your power. 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

nightmare did not originally mean a bad dream. The mare was once a mythical spirit believed to sit on sleepers and cause fear. 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

The word eavesdrops comes from houses, not gossip. 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

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Without law, we're gonna lose our humanity. Obeying the law is not fear. It is a respect for your safety, for your city, and for your community. And keep in mind, good citizens make great cities.

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Communication researchers have found that people feel closer to those who ask thoughtful questions instead of constantly giving advice. Questions invite people to open up because they show curiosity instead of judgment. So instead of saying, here is what you should do, try asking, how are you feeling about it? Or what do you think that we should do? Listen to understand, not just to reply. Sometimes the best support starts with one sincere question.

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2: 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What keeps the fire burning when the world says stop? 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

The beautiful movie The Bridge on the River Kwai warns us about the trap of pride. 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
1: Gotta get dip. Gotta get dip. Gotta get dip.

Meet the Tiny Celebration Effect. This one is inspired by BJ Fogg's book, Tiny Habits. Think success comes after the big achievement? Think again. Behavior scientist Dr. BJ Fogg says your brain builds habits faster when you celebrate the smallest wins. Finished one page? Smile. Sent an email? Say done. That tiny moment tells your brain, let's do this again. So don't wait to celebrate the finish line. Celebrate every step that gets you there.

The word Q is almost all silent letters. Remove the last four letters and it sounds the same, like Q. One letter working while four others stand politely in line.

The waiting time is over, and it's finally time to choose. 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

The word salary is connected to salt from Latin salarium, linked to payments or allowance involving salt. Once extremely valuable, that means your paycheck has Asian seasoning.

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I wake up crying, can't believe I'll have to live through that. 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

is over. 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

My life is brilliant. My love is pure. I saw an angel. I'm sure she smiled at me on the subway.